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5: 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We are the Pulse. 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

0: The critics are raving about Jesse Torres every weekday here on KXIT. Here's what one had to say.
1: The shock factor is jaw-dropping and unexpected for sure. I've been terrified. I've been looking over my shoulders, head on a swivel, because that's my baby.

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1: Adult Earth beings radiate emotions like fires radiate heat. Right now, you appear to me as a smoldering fire.

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2: And I just had some rain back in the area for the evening as a disturbance kind of rolls down out of the Rockies. So rain chances up for a little while, then we'll clear overnight tonight. Temperatures will be dropping down, looks like about 64. And then tomorrow looks like a decent day, especially in the morning. Rain cooled and then sunshine for the afternoon, but we should keep temperatures in the 90s for high tomorrow of about 95. 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

0: 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We are the Pulse. 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
2: 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Hey, Ray. Hey, Sugar. Tell them who we are.
3: 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And

0: The critics are raving about Jesse Torres every weekday here on KXIT. Here's what one had to say.
1: The shock factor is jaw-dropping and unexpected for sure. I've been terrified. I've been looking over my shoulders, head on a swivel, because that's my baby.

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1: 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Thanks for coming along this week as we revisit the times when the greatest hits of all time were chart toppers. 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
1: 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Mommy! Mama! 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Mommy! Mama! Mama!
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1: I'm MG Kelly. 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
1: 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Welcome back for more hits out of the 1970s. 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
2: 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The Pulse.

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We're an open faith community in Dalhart, and we're here to offer hope, healing, and a message of love for all. Come experience what grace really means. Grace United Methodist Church, where faith meets compassion.

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0: 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The answer is simple.
1: 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Do all the talking and recording. Hit buttons. 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
2: 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You know, those old guys at the coffee shop.
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1: Congratulations. What's up, my brother?
2: 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What are you two? What are you, them, there? 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

0: 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American
1: 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This is the American Hit List, and it's on again. Thanks for coming along this week as we revisit the times when the greatest hits of all time were chart toppers. All aboard the Wayback Time Warp Machine, everybody. 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
1: Crank it up, Jethro.

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A hustle here and a hustle there. New York City is the place where they said, hey babe, take a walk on the

0: The critics are raving about Jesse Torres every weekday here on KXIT. Here's what one had to say.
1: The shock factor is jaw-dropping and unexpected for sure. I've been terrified. I've been looking over my shoulders, head on a swivel, because that's my baby.

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1: Adult Earth beings radiate emotions like fires radiate heat. Right now, you appear to me as a smoldering fire.

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0: Woo-hoo-hoo-hoo! Hey, do you know what day it is? 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
5: Back problems are common in horses, and one author calls this top-line dysfunction. Hello, everyone. I'm veterinarian Dr. Bob Judd with Texas Vet News on the Texas Farm Bureau Radio Network. Dr. Tina Ersenby from the University of Tennessee indicated at the AAEP convention that she believes the term top-line dysfunction better describes the condition than back pain. Some factors that can result in back pain are dysfunction of the back feet and the hind legs. If the back feet have a negative plantar angle, meaning the back of their coffin bone in the hoof is lower than front of the bone at the horse's toe, this applies extra pressure on the horse's back and can cause pain. Also, any lameness in the horse's hind legs can increase pressure on the back and lead to pain. As far as disciplines, back pain is seen in all disciplines, and the ability of the rider can increase the chance of back pain occurring, as can saddle fit. To determine if your horse may have back pain, you can look at how the horse is standing. And if the horse's hind limbs are tucked under and the horse seems to be stiff in the neck or back when moving, back pain could be the issue. You can also palpate the muscles of the horse's back with the flat parts of your fingers. Starting with light pressure, gradually increase the pressure to see if the horse is sensitive. Some horses may be normally more sensitive than others, so this does require some experience, and your veterinarian can help with this. To check for neck pain, use a treat like a carrot and make the horse bend to get the carrot. Most normal horses will be able to bend to their elbow without moving their entire body. A sternal lift can be performed by using a blunt object on the ventral abdomen, and the horse should flex the spine without pain. Another test is called a butt tuck, in which you use a blunt object and swipe from front to back on either side of the tail head. The horses should flex the lower back and not be painful. That's today's Texas Vet News. Thank you for listening. I'm Dr. Bob Judd on the Texas Farm Bureau Radio Network.
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0: Mitch Anthony here with today's Daily Dose. It took four Olympics and endless sorrow to win his gold, but Dan Jansen was well equipped to deal with disappointment. Once at age 11, after losing a major race, he was crying bitterly. His father said, "You know, Dan, there's more to life than skating around in circles." Jansen would grow to learn the meaning of that statement. Years later, on the very day he was going to skate for his first medal in Calgary, his sister died after a lengthy battle with leukemia. Trying to win for his sister, Jansen crashed after 100 meters. Later in another race, the 1,000, he crashed again. Seeking redemption in the next Olympics, Jansen only reached new depths of disappointment. He finished 4th and 26th, but he refused to give up. In 1994, he came to Lillehammer knowing it was his last chance. In the 500, he crashed. He had one race left in his Olympic career, the 1,000. After almost falling on a turn, he recovered and finished with both a gold medal and a world record. Being a fella who has earned his fame skating around in circles, Dan Jansen knows that there are still a lot more important things in life. This is Mitch Anthony reminding you once again that life is whatever you make it. 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
2: That's Zach Brady, outside counsel to the Texas Boll Weevil Eradication Foundation. He told the Texas House Committee on Agriculture and Livestock Tuesday that the Boll Weevil Eradication Program has been a big success in the state, so it's now a much smaller program than it used to be.
3: At our height in 2002, we had 2,000 FTEs. We now have 120 FTEs, 70 of those in the Rio Grande Valley. 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At our height, we owed over $200 million in program debt. For several years, that balance has been, and we intended to continue to keep it at, $0 of debt.
2: Brady says it has cost $1.8 billion to eradicate the boll weevil from Texas, with over half of that money coming from cotton growers. Of course, it's still not completely eradicated. We continue to fight the weevil in the Rio Grande Valley because the eradication efforts on the Mexican side of the border have not been as successful as we've been here in Texas. USDA is now accepting applications for grants designed to increase sheep production and promotion.
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2: Texas A&M AgriLife Extension has published an updated fact sheet on the pasture mealybug. The new sheet covers the use of Centric 40WG, which is now the first EPA-approved treatment, plus identification and monitoring tips. Dozens of field trials in infested pastures around the state showed Centric WG provided consistent, strong control of the pest. The pasture mealybug has been found in 79 Texas counties. The potential forage losses caused by the bug could reach as high as $1 billion a year. I'm Kerry Martin on the Texas Farm Bureau Radio Network.
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3: Interest rate reduction program for Texas agricultural producers. I'm Tom Nicoletti with Focus on Agriculture for the Texas Farm Bureau Radio Network. During a hearing in Austin this week before the Texas House Committee on Agriculture and Livestock, the Texas Agriculture Finance Authority was addressed. The legislature made a significant investment in 2025 by providing $100 million for the TAFA program and implementing much-needed program reforms. House Bill 43 passed and became law. Testifying at the hearing was Charlie Liao, Texas Farm Bureau State Legislative Director.
4: The programs have helped many farming and ranching operations remain viable during a period marked by high input costs and low commodity prices and challenge upon challenge. And so we respectfully ask that the legislature make priority this next session. At the very minimum, return with the $100 million, where we hope for much more. In addition to that, we have identified several minor issues on the interest rate reduction program side. And those issues are fixable, and with targeted updates, the program could better achieve its intended goals. As you know, the primary purpose of that program is to reduce the amount of interest farmers and ranchers pay each year, allowing them to apply more of their payments towards principal reduction and reach ownership sooner. So we believe the program could possibly be made significantly more effective by replacing that current structure with an interest rate maybe rebate program, or by expanding the interest rate rebate component of the Ag Loan Guarantee Program. And if we do expand the Ag Loan Guarantee Program, we ask that you remove the statutory limits on the amount of interest assistance a borrower may receive to allow the program to deliver greater benefits to producers while stretching that available funding, whatever that number will be this next biennium, to serve more applicants.
3: That is Texas Farm Bureau State Legislative Director Charlie Liao. I'm Tom Nicoletti for the Texas Farm Bureau Radio Network.
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1: This hour's weather being brought to you by High Plains Auctioneers.
2: Well, we've had somewhat of a break from the August heat. Temperatures should stay in the 90s again. And, of course, it was nice to have some rain in the area last night. We expect a high today up around 95. We'll continue about a 20% chance of a scattered evening storm. We'll drop to 65 overnight. Tomorrow, trying to stay in the double digits one more day. I think we'll be in the upper 90s, but get ready for some heat, scorching heat this weekend, well above 100. 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

704 and 70 degrees. Yeah, life is so strange. They always say truth is stranger than fiction. Something will happen and you say, well, they couldn't make this up and put it in a movie. And if they did, you'd suspect the writer of being a time traveler. Because, yeah, sometimes you can't make this stuff up. Hopefully you're not going to have one of those days. We're Friday Eve here, Thursday. Looking forward to the weekend already. Getting it started a day early mentally. That's why we call it Friday Eve. It's yet another Thursday, yet another morning show. I'm your Chief Yeti, Aaron Graves, broadcasting live from the Valley Irrigation Big 5 Pump Studios. And happy to be here. Had a cool day yesterday. Felt good. A little bit of rain, but, I mean, very little rain. And mainly it was, like, out there in her cactus. Yeah, we didn't see much in the way of rain. But another cool day, which I welcome. I'm looking forward to it. We'll get the extended forecast coming up. Stay tuned.

Excellent groove on that song. I admit that's one song that flew under my radar right there until that trailer dropped for Wonder Woman 1984, because that was in the trailer, right? And apparently it was kind of a slightly remixed version. And I'm like, ooh, what is this song? Jesse just laughs at me like, you know, we've been playing it on the radio for the last 20 years. Where have you been? Oh, it's that song. Okay. Yeah, try to save face. Pretend like you knew all along. You just had amnesia all of a sudden. No, that's what's fun. That's fun. I can't listen to everything growing up. So I get surprised by songs every now and then. Blue Monday by New Order. I like that song. It's fun. Let's take a look at ye olde extended forecast. Because, yes, we still do have a heat wave. And it keeps wobbling our high temperatures. But I think it's locking in to the fact that tomorrow, high 90s. Then we're looking at 100 degree temperatures Saturday, Sunday, Monday. The good news, what has changed on this forecast, is that starting Monday evening and then going through Tuesday and Wednesday, we have 20 to 40% chance of storms. So the rain has ramped up. So maybe we're not going to have a 5 or 6 day heat wave. Maybe, because it looks like Monday's high is high 90s. Same thing for Tuesday and Wednesday, kind of mid to high 90s. So maybe our heat wave is just going to be Friday, Saturday, and Sunday, I'm hoping. Or maybe Monday too, but, you know, maybe 3 or 4 days. I'll take that over 5 or 6 days. So hot weekend, and then hopefully we'll start breaking these heat waves next week and get some late season rain in. We could definitely use the rain, obviously. Local news, we'll take a look at that coming up.

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0: 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It's time to take a look at local news. Area Events, it's the news authority on the Pulse. To top our news, here's Aaron Graves with the latest from the school board meeting.
1: The Dalhart School Board held their monthly meeting on August the 17th. During this meeting, they adopted the new tax rate for the fiscal year at 28 cents per $100 of taxable value and the INS rate at 0.9385. The school board then awarded a bid for the construction of the softball field concession stand to Plains Builders. And finally, the school board authorized the sale of the old intermediate school building on Oak Avenue, as well as the empty lots that were used for parking across from the old football stadium. With the latest from the school district, I'm Aaron Graves for the News Authority.
0: Thank you, Aaron. In other news, Texas Panhandle Motors will be hosting a Pack the Future Dalhart Community School Supply Drive. This will take place this Saturday, August 22nd, 5 to 8 p.m. at the Rita Blanca Lake area. They're also accepting at this time school supply, monetary donations, and those can include tissues, paper, notebooks, pencils, markers, and anything else students or teachers may need. Attention juniors or seniors, if you're interested in taking the ACT online, that's English, Math, and Reading, make sure to sign up in the Counseling Center. That will take place at Dalhart High School October the 14th at 8 a.m. The test fee is $35, and a check should be made payable to DHSCC. That's DHSCC. Please note that the registration deadline is September the 11th at noon. Dallin County Commissioners Court will be having their bi-county Commissioners Court meeting. This is at a different location, the Hartley County Justice Center. That will be this Monday, 10 a.m. They will also recess and reconvene at the Dallin County Courthouse for open enrollment. Taking a look at sports, we got a scrimmage tonight. That is at Dimmitt for the JV and the varsity starting at 5 o'clock. Then coming up this weekend, we got volleyball teams participating in tournaments. JV in the Caprock Tournament, varsity in the River Road Tournament. Junior high and high school cross country will begin at Canyon 9 a.m. Saturday morning. That's your look at news on the Pulse. Couple ways to get your items to us. Send us an email to kxitamfm@xit.net or send us a fax to 249-0123. 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
2: Court rises to Five States Livestock Auction Market Report. Here today on Wednesday, August the 19th, we had a big run of sheep and goats. We had 202 head and about 230-some head of cattle. The pack of cows and bulls were steady. The bred cows were steady. There was no test on the pairs. The calves and yearlings were steady to five lower. Get into the sheep and goat sale here. We had some good, we had a complete dispersion of Dorper sheep, ewes, lambs, and everything, and they really sold good. Some of the Dorper ewes, young ewes, yearlings, 2-year-olds, threes, and fours, they were exposed for November lambing. They brought anywhere from $200 to $265 per head. And we had the same Dorper cross ewes. They were old ewes, solid mouths, but a little on the older side. And they were bringing anywhere from $180 to $200 per head. On the black-faced ewes weighing 140 to 200 pounds, they're bringing $1.20 to $1.50. And on the Dorper lambs weighing 40 to 80 pounds, they're bringing anywhere from $285 on up to $325. On the nanny goats, we had nanny goats that were weighing 95 to about 130 pounds. They're bringing anywhere from $150 to $175 per head. And on the little weather goats that were weighing 50 up to 120 pounds, they're bringing anywhere from $80 up to $150 a head. On to the cattle here, on the 3 to 400 pound steers, they were $435 up to $537. And on the 3 to 4 weight heifers, they were $370 up to $450. On the 4 to 500 pound steers, they were $350 on up to $430. And on the 4 to 500 pound heifers, they were $340 up to $360. On the 5 to 600 pound steers, they were $3 on up to $390. And there was no test for the 5 to 600 pound heifers. On the 600 and bigger steers, they were anywhere from $2 to $3, and the same thing on the heifers from weighing 6 on up, they were from $2 to $3. On the cutting cows, $1.55 to $1.75. On the lean cows, they were $1.40 to $1.60, and on the boning cows, they were $1.60 to $1.70. On the young cowettes, they were $2 on up to $2.40. On the high dressing bulls, they were $2.15 all the way up to $2.29. Lower dressing bulls, they were $1.90 up to $2.10. Young little cutting bulls, they were $2 up to $2.50. On the older bred cows, they were $1,800 up to $2,400. On the young bred cows, $2,600 all the way up to $2,850. No test on the pairs. Aaron Neal here had a red white-faced steer calf that weighed 280 pounds that brought 537. He also had two black heifers that weighed 353 that brought 450. Teal Durrett had a black steer that weighed 365 pounds that brought $5. Jimmy Garcia had a nice black steer here that weighed 585 that brought $3. On to some of the heifers here, Rafael Gonzalez had two Charlet heifers that weighed 550. They brought 347. Chubb Dooley had two black heifers that weighed 408 that brought 367. Here's Aaron Neal again with a red steer that brought weighed 435 and brought 435. Does conclude the market report here from Five States this week. Anybody have any questions at all, want any information, be sure to reach out anytime. You can call the office at 575-374-2505, or you can call me on my cell phone at 605-939-5884. With that, we want to say thank you to all our customers, and we hope to see you at the auction.
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4: Yeah, doing this today was not exactly what I thought was going to be taking place, but I won't complain.

Well, some entertainment news. Vin Diesel said that this December they will start shooting the 11th Fast and Furious movie. Although I will say the squad is getting a little older. Half the movie is just them trying to get into the car.

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2: Well, we've had somewhat of a break from the August heat. Temperatures should stay in the 90s again. And, of course, it was nice to have some rain in the area last night. We expect a high today up around 95. We'll continue about a 20% chance of a scattered evening storm. We'll drop to 65 overnight. Tomorrow, trying to stay in the double digits one more day. I think we'll be in the upper 90s. But get ready for some heat, scorching heat this weekend, well above 100. From News Channel 10, I'm Doppler Dave for KXIT.
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4: Yes, I would like a Colonel Kung Pao's chicken with extra fried rice.
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We're looking at 8:04 on the clock, 69 degrees and some stuff coming up in the future to let you know about. A couple of items here. Well, first of all, today's the last day to register for fall classes at Frank Phillips College. So if you were going to sign up for classes today, this is it. Deadline. Get over there. Get it done. All right. Southwest Dairy Day is going to take place September the 2nd at the Rita Blanca Coliseum. This is a free event. They're going to be having some fun over there on September the 2nd. And then coming up, also the 7th annual Farm to Table event. Tickets available at the Dalhart Chamber of Commerce office. And that is, where's my date on that? I thought I had it here. It's coming up in September. I know it's a little bit later in September. But that's where they do the food that's grown here locally. And then they make a fine dining experience out of it. Kind of block off some of this downtown area. Set up tables outside. Have some music. So, worth the money. Worth the money. It's going to be on September the 12th, 6:30 p.m. for the Farm to Table event.

And another thing going on, it's happening this weekend. We've talked about it a couple of times, and that is this Saturday, they're doing a school supply collection fundraiser thing for not only the school students, but also the teachers, the supplies that they need to use in their classroom. So, you know, pencils, Kleenex boxes, or anything else that you can think of. They're going to be out at Rita Blanca Lake. It says they're going to be near the Hillmar Amphitheater, 5 to 8 p.m. this Saturday. This is being put on by Texas Panhandle Motors, a car club based here in Dalhart, full of young car enthusiasts that are very hopeful about the future and wanting to give back to the community. So if you don't have school supplies, you can make monetary donations. They'll do Cash App and Venmo and all that fun stuff. And they'll have some activities out there near the Hillmar Amphitheater this Saturday, 5 to 8 p.m.

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1: KXIT's request line is open for contests and requests at 244-0945. 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
6: 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What are you two? What are you zapped at? What are you up to, buddy?
0: You heard that right. That's right. Yes, the return of Dallas Cowboys football here on the radio, because sometimes you're at work, you're not near the TV, but you got your phone with you and you can listen online at kxit.com, or you got a radio in your workshop. Looks like the first Cowboys game is going to be on the 13th of September, which is a Sunday, obviously, and it's a Sunday night game. They're going to be playing the Giants, and so we'll be carrying those games there for you. And speaking of football, the we got the scrimmage tomorrow for the Dalhart Wolves. First game next week, which we'll have on the radio for you as well. Dalhart at Perryton, the revenge game. Dalhart, you know, had an excellent season last year, and the Perryton game went lost by 1 point. So the Wolves are out for revenge. So we're going to hear a really good game next Friday here on the radio, 7 p.m. Just some of the fun. We like to bring you the local sports and also the Dallas Cowboys sports. That time of year. Here we go.

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5: I want to start with men's brains. All right. Now, men's brains are very unique. Men's brains are made up of little boxes. And we have a box for everything. We've got a box for the car. We got a box for the money. We got a box for the job. We got a box for you. We got a box for the kids. We got a box for your mother somewhere in the basement. When a man discusses a particular subject, we go to that particular box. We pull that box out. We open the box. We discuss only what is in that box. And then we close the box and put it away, being very, very careful not to touch any other boxes. Now, women's brains are very, very different from men's brains. Women's brains are made up of a big ball of wire. And everything is connected to everything. The money's connected to the car, and the car's connected to your job, and your kids are connected to your mother. Internet superhighway. Okay. And it's all driven by energy that we call emotion. It's one of the reasons why women tend to remember everything. Because if you take an event and you connect it to an emotion, it burns in your memory and you can remember it forever. The same thing happens for men. It just doesn't happen very often because, quite frankly, we don't care.

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1: This hour's weather being brought to you by High Plains Auctioneers.
2: Well, we've had somewhat of a break from the August heat. Temperatures should stay in the 90s again. And, of course, it was nice to have some rain in the area last night. We expect a high today up around 95. We'll continue about a 20% chance of a scattered evening storm. We'll drop to 65 overnight. Tomorrow, trying to stay in the double digits one more day. I think we'll be in the upper 90s, but get ready for some heat, scorching heat this weekend, well above 100. From News Channel 10, I'm Doppler Dave for KXIT.
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Hour number three of the morning show. Time for a second cup of coffee. It's 70 degrees. Sports on the mind. Actually, today, football scrimmage. I think I said earlier Friday, but I meant today. Because it is Thursday. Football scrimmage at Dimmitt on the road. JV at 5, varsity at 6 o'clock. And then, like we said, next week, Friday is the first game against Perryton. It's a road game, and we'll have that game on the radio for you to enjoy. Volleyball action for the Lady Wolves. Tournaments over the weekend. Starting tomorrow, JV at the Caprock Tournament and the Varsity Girls at the River Road Tournament. Also on Saturday, it's the first cross-country meet of the season with the junior high and high school girls and boys running at Canyon at 9 o'clock in the morning. And speaking of sports, this afternoon, 3 o'clock in the No Podcast, debuts on the air, and it's going to feature representatives from the football, the cross country, and the volleyball teams. We've talked to 6 student athletes about this upcoming school year and about their personal accomplishments and what they're looking forward to. It's a very enjoyable podcast this afternoon at 3 o'clock, and then, of course, you can catch old episodes of In the Know online at kxit.com.

0: Secondhand stuff is great. Picked up some vinyl from the thrift shop here in town. It was a record from 1975. Yeah, busted out the old vinyl record player, you know, and I got my collection of records and stuff like that. But picked up one, and you know, and just like 75. Okay, so we got 85, 95. Let me do the math here, 2015. That record is 50 years old, and not a scratch on it. It's like in perfect condition. Put it on the turntable and played both sides while I did housework yesterday. It felt so good. It really did. I like stuff like that. Let's see here. What else can you? It's fun. You know, go garage selling and, you know, thrift shopping and get some secondhand stuff. It's nothing wrong with that. As a matter of fact, I will give you a reason to listen to the Swap Shop this morning at 11 o'clock because, you know, we do take listings for garage sales and yard sales for a $5 listing fee, and we have some on the Swap Shop. So I'm not going to spoil it. You have to tune in at 11 to find out where this huge yard sale is going to be. 11 o'clock, so make sure you tune in and listen to the Swap Shop. 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

0: The critics are raving about Jesse Torres every weekday here on KXIT. Here's what one had to say.
1: The shock factor is jaw-dropping and unexpected for sure. I've been terrified. I've been looking over my shoulders, head on a swivel, because that's my baby.

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7: Rolling through the 9 o'clock hour, time for the MSML, the morning show moral lesson. And it's important when you sit down to undertake a project to plan it. Think through the consequences. For example, think about all the money that the coyote spent buying Acme products trying to catch the Roadrunner. He could have used that money just to order out. Yeah. Just saying. Jesse Torres is going to be in next to keep your Thursday festivities going. Join me for yet another morning show tomorrow, bright and early. Until then, let's check headlines.
8: This is not headline news. Rush may get a residency at the Sphere. They used to say Vegas was the graveyard of performers. And obviously it still is. This is not headline news.

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2: Well, we've had somewhat of a break from the August heat. Temperatures should stay in the 90s again. And, of course, it was nice to have some rain in the area last night. We expect a high today up around 95. We'll continue about a 20% chance of a scattered evening storm. We'll drop to 65 overnight. Tomorrow, trying to stay in the double digits one more day. I think we'll be in the upper 90s, but get ready for some heat, scorching heat this weekend, well above 100. From News Channel 10, I'm Doppler Dave for KXIT.
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5: Well, some entertainment news. Vin Diesel said that this December they will start shooting the 11th Fast and Furious movie. Although I will say the squad is getting a little older. Half the movie is just them trying to get into the car.
6: Welcome to the Pulse. Good morning. Sitting at 80 degrees here at the Valley Irrigation Big 5 Pump Studio Swap Shop. Coming up, top of the hour, next hour, right now. The one hit wonder from Boys Don't Cry. Writing.

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8: I'm MG Kelly. Welcome back for more hits out of the 1970s. 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
10: We have hungry people to feed. Can we expect some assistance in this regard?
11: Indeed we can.
12: Yeah, and it's even getting close to lunchtime when you think about it. 10:25. I am ready tonight. Another round of preseason football. And one of the teams, and I said this last week, that's intriguing me. I just want to see how this all pans out, is the Raiders. Is the Las Vegas Raiders, you know, they got Kirk Cousins. They got this new first-rounder quarterback. We already know Kirk Cousins will probably be the quarterback that will start, because you don't want to throw a brand-new first-round quarterback to the Wolves. You don't want to do that. You want him to get some time. Even in college, they call it redshirting. They want to sit him back, let him learn the process. And I'm just anxious to see how the Raiders look, because they did draft well. They brought in a whole new defensive row of guys, and even keeping Max Crosby. So that game tonight, Raiders at the Texans, and let's not forget it's preseason. So, but I just, again, be able to watch this tonight. It'll be on ESPN, on NFL Network, 49ers at the Chargers. Then tomorrow, Jets at the Steelers, Panthers at the Jaguars, Packers at the Broncos. And we will stop right there, talk about the rest of that going on tomorrow. One of my favorites from the 90s, here's Live and Turn My Head on the Pulse.

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3: Yay, big celebration day. Today is National Radio Day, observed annually August the 20th to honor the invention of radio and its enduring role in communication, news, and entertainment. Let's go way back. The date is linked to the first commercial broadcast of a Detroit station, 8MK, now called WWJ, on August the 20th, 1920. Through the observance has been celebrated since the early 1990s without a single confirmed originator. How about it? And, you know, radio's invention was the result of a relay race of scientific and engineering advances. And let's not forget, folks, let's not forget, because of radio, we now have what we call a DJ.
4: And on the 364th day, when God was bored and simply trying to use up all his spare leftover parts, he said, I need someone to get up at 3:30 in the morning with a big mouth and a small amount of common sense. So God made a DJ. He said, I need someone who always knows the time and the temperature, the latest internet rumor, and what time the band takes the stage. So God made a DJ. I need someone whose voice and face don't match, like the roar of a lion coming out of the butt of a chihuahua. So God made a DJ. I need someone who can say with a straight face that Nickelback is their favorite band, to ask you for the phrase that pays, and then inform you that you're listening to the hot rockin', flame-throwing, booty-kicking, steamrolling, corn-shucking tower of hit music power that's shaking the lakes and rocking the docks. So God made a DJ. And he or she is always doing it with you, to you, and for you, right up until the big hour of 10 o'clock or beyond. Yes, God made a DJ so that one day when your child comes to you and says, when I grow up, I want to be a doctor, a lawyer, a policeman, a carny, a clown, or a mime, you will have someone else to point to and say, just so you don't end up like that. And that's why God made a DJ.

special day. Yes, folks. Our special day. I can't even think what I want as a present today, but I might spit some hints out in a little bit. Top of the hour, I'll be back. Swap Shop on the way. Still to come in this hour, we got the Police, a dose of Bob Seger. Right now, here's Split Ends and I Got You.

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2: Well, we've had somewhat of a break from the August heat. Temperatures should stay in the 90s again. And, of course, it was nice to have some rain in the area last night. We expect a high today up around 95. We'll continue about a 20% chance of a scattered evening storm. We'll drop to 65 overnight. Tomorrow, trying to stay in the double digits one more day. I think we'll be in the upper 90s, but get ready for some heat, scorching heat this weekend, well above 100. From News Channel 10, I'm Doppler Dave for KXIT.
3: I got to tell you that Dave, he is a good man. The way he prepares you for what we've already had for the last 3 weeks, where he says, get prepared for some scorching heat. That is exactly what we have been doing. Last 3 weeks, even XIT weekend, all of you awesome folks got out there and braved the temperatures to get out and have some free food. We've been doing this. I say this too. We are panhandle strong when it comes to this. When it comes to the wind, around here, we know about the wind. We are panhandle strong. And when it comes to these 100-degree days, and I'm telling you, this got to be a record. This has to be a record because Friday, Saturday, Sunday, Monday, still highs of 100. So there's more to come. This has to be one of the records for the summer. Currently 85 degrees here at the Valley Irrigation Big Five Pump Studios. 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And I'm sad to say that I'm not going to be able to do my sale. It will happen when it's a lot cooler, this 100-degree weather, nah. But we do have another sale. Now, folks, we say this a lot. If you've got a house sale, garage sale, sidewalk sale, carport sale, my mother-in-law moved out sale, take your pick of what you want to call it. It's a $5 fee. Give us a full week to talk it up, and every time we have a swap shop, we will talk up your sale. And with that, even Aaron mentioning it this morning, a huge yard sale going on at 101 Osceola. This is just across from the Elks Lodge out on First Street, 9 to 3 p.m., no early birds. And some of the items here, looks like they got a lot of cool stuff. Harley Davidson items, helmets, sewing machine, antique sewing machine, medical lift bed, furniture, camping equipment, canning equipment, canning jars, books, knickknacks, DVD player, and movies, kitchen items, tools, way too many items to mention. This is Saturday morning, 9 a.m., 101 Osceola Avenue. Let's head over to the Brick Street Community Center. They are having a fundraiser meal. This is Farm Bureau helping out with the fundraiser. This is brisket, potato salad, coleslaw, beans, rolls, and peach crisp. Now, folks, let me also say, when they have fundraiser meals, everything changes on what we know about the Brick Center, Brick Street. They usually have an hour meal. Usually goes for an hour, 11:30 to 12:30. During fundraiser meals, it goes longer, from 11 to 12:30. Normally the price is $12, but when it's a fundraiser meal to help offset some expenses for the center, the meals go to $15. Everything else is still the same. You can drive through, go up in there. You can also have a bite.

0: with everybody in the community. This is open to the public. And again, thank you to Farm Bureau, because you're going to see those folks helping out, serving 610 Denrock. That is today.
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0: 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And just to show you, the Dowart is an amazing community. A lot of fundraisers going on, and one of those happening this Saturday. And let's give you the details once again. 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We know this one. It's called All About Kids Day. But now our friends with Texas Panhandle Motors, they are adding to this one. They're calling this the Pack the Future Dowhart Community School Supply Drive. That will be this Saturday, 5 to 8 p.m., the Rita Blanca Lake Theater, near the Hillmore Amphitheater. So down there towards the old playground, it is now called the Hillmore Amphitheater. And at this time, they're accepting school supply, monetary donations. Now, if you're thinking what school supplies specifically, they could be tissues, paper, notebooks, pencils, markers, anything else that students, and we're finding out teachers for their classrooms could use these items. 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You can also make your checks out to Texas Panhandle Motors. I'm proud of these guys. They're doing a super job. 922-4460. Swap Shop continues.
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0: Also, be sure to keep it right here, as next month we got some more fundraisers coming up, two of those, and we'll get all the details as they come our way. One of those will be the Striking Out Cancer event, the softball tournament to help local cancer folks here. We've got the details, but we need to kind of round that out. And then coming up last Saturday of September, it's the Brendan's Blessing Memorial Scholarship Golf Tournament. That'll be the fourth annual. All of that to going for folks that going to Raw campus. And there's so many different things, phlebotomy, EMS. They have the diesel mechanics, the welding program. It is almost time to start getting everything together for that tournament. We'll be a four-person scramble, and we'll give you more details, because really we're just trying to get everything rounded up, trying to figure out what is going on at the Farm 18, which they've got new owners. But we do know September 26th will be the date for Brendan's Blessing Memorial Golf Tournament. So keep it here, give you more details. Other things going on, Dallam County Commissioner's Court and the Bi-County Commissioner's Court will be meeting this Monday, 10 a.m. at the Hartley County Justice Center. And there's still some time, as the first game for the Wolves will be a week from tomorrow. Scrimmage tonight. We'll talk about that in a little bit. But if you want to get season tickets, they are still available. Number to call, or just go to the administration office, 244-7810. 10.
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0: Well, final scrimmage for the Wolves and the JV teams. Dimmitt is the site today. JV will start at 5 o'clock, varsity at 6 p.m. And as I said, tomorrow, week from tomorrow, will be the first game. And it looks like Perryton, at Perryton is how that will all go down. And then we got other things going on. Saturday, tomorrow, JV volleyball, varsity volleyball, they're in tournaments that'll go through the weekend. And junior high and high school cross country will be at Canyon, that one starting at 9 a.m.

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One of the anchor sponsors, Ansco Industrial, Alliance Irrigation, XIT Concrete. Again, reminder, keep those garage sales, house sales moving. Coming to us, 101 Osceola, this Saturday, 9 a.m. Right now, get back to it. Keeping in the 80s, here's Squeeze and Tempted.

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We're an open faith community in Dalhart, and we're here to offer hope, healing, and a message of love for all. 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
1: It's time to take a look at local news. Area events, it's the news authority on the Pulse. To top our news, here's Aaron Graves with the latest from the school board meeting.
2: The Dalhart School Board held their monthly meeting on August the 17th. During this meeting, they adopted the new tax rate for the fiscal year at 28 cents per $100 of taxable value and the INS rate at 0.9385. The school board then awarded a bid for the construction of the softball field concession stand to Plains Builders. And finally, the school board authorized the sale of the old intermediate school building on Oak Avenue, as well as the empty lots that were used for parking across from the old football stadium. With the latest from the school district, I'm Aaron Graves for the News Authority.
1: Thank you, Aaron. In other news, Texas Panhandle Motors will be hosting a Pack the Future Dalhart Community School Supply Drive. This will take place this Saturday, August 22nd, 5 to 8 p.m. at the Rita Blanca Lake area. They're also accepting at this time school supply monetary donations, and those can include tissues, paper, notebooks, pencils, markers, and anything else students or teachers may need. Attention juniors or seniors, if you're interested in taking the ACT online, that's English, Math, and Reading, make sure to sign up in the Counseling Center. That will take place at Dalhart High School October the 14th at 8 a.m. The test fee is $35, and the check should be made payable to DHSCC. That's DHSCC. Please note that the registration deadline is September the 11th at noon. Dalton County Commissioners Court will be having their Bi-County Commissioners Court meeting. This is at a different location, the Hartley County Justice Center. That will be this Monday, 10 a.m. They will also recess and reconvene at the Dalton County Courthouse for open enrollment. Taking a look at sports, we got a scrimmage tonight. That is at Dimmitt for the JV and the varsity starting at 5 o'clock. Then coming up this weekend, we got volleyball teams participating in tournaments. JV in the Caprock Tournament, varsity in the River Road Tournament. Junior high and high school cross country will begin at Canyon 9 a.m. Saturday morning. That's your look at news on the Pulse. Cowboys, get your items to us. Send us an email to kxitamfm@xit.net or send us a fax to 249-0123. This has been the News Authority.
3: Quirt Rice, the Five States Livestock Auction Market Report. Here today on Wednesday, August the 19th, we had a big run of sheep and goats. We had 202 head and about 230-some head of cattle. The pack of cows and bulls were steady. The bred cows were steady. There was no test on the pairs. The calves and yearlings were steady to five lower. Get into the sheep and goat sale here. We had some good, we had a complete dispersion of Dorper sheep, ewes, lambs, and everything, and they really sold good. Some of the Dorper ewes, young ewes, yearlings, 2-year-olds, threes, and fours, they were exposed for November lambing. They brought anywhere from $200 to $265 per head. And we had the same Dorper cross ewes. They were old ewes, solid mouths, but a little on the older side, and they were bringing anywhere from $180 to $200 per head. On the black-faced ewes, weighing 140 to 200 pounds, they're bringing $1.20 to $1.50. And on the Dorper lambs, weighing 40 to 80 pounds, they're bringing anywhere from $285 on up to $325. On the nanny goats, we had nanny goats that were weighing 95 to about 130 pounds. They're bringing anywhere from $150 to $175 per head. And on the little weather goats that were weighing 50 up to 120 pounds, they're bringing anywhere from $80 up to $150 a head. On to the cattle here, on the 3 to 400-pound steers, they were $435 up to $537. And on the 3 to 4-weight heifers, they were $370 up to $450. On the 4 to 500-pound steers,

0: years they were 350 on up to 430, and on the 400 to 500 pound heifers they were 340 up to 360. On the 500 to 600 pound steers they were $3 on up to 390, and there was no test for the 500 to 600 pound heifers. On the 600 and bigger steers they were anywhere from $2 to $3, and the same thing on the heifers from weighing 6 on up, they were from $2 to $3. On the cutting cows, $1.55 to $1.75. On the lean cows they were $1.40 to $1.60, and on the boning cows they were $1.60 to $1.70. On the young cowettes they were $2 on up to $2.40. On the high dressing bulls, they were $2.15 all the way up to $2.29. Lower dressing bulls, they were $1.90 up to $2.10. Young little cutting bulls, they were $2 up to $2.50. On the older bred cows, they were $1,800 up to $2,400. On the young bred cows, $2,600 all the way up to $2,850. No test on the pairs. Aaron Neal here had a red white-faced steer calf that weighed 280 pounds that brought 537. He also had two black heifers that weighed 353 that brought 450. Teal Durrett had a black steer that weighed 365 pounds that brought $5. Jimmy Garcia had a nice black steer here that weighed 585 that brought $3. On to some of the heifers here, Rafael Gonzalez had two Charlet heifers that weighed 550. They brought 347. Chubb Tooley had two black heifers that weighed 408 that brought 367. Here's Aaron Neal again with a red steer that weighed 435 and brought 435. That does conclude the market report here from Five States this week. Anybody have any questions at all, want any information, be sure to reach out anytime. You can call the office at 575-374-2505, or you can call me on my cell phone at 605-939-5884. With that, we want to say thank you to all our customers, and we hope to see you at the auction.
1: Mitch Anthony here with today's Daily Dose. It took four Olympics and endless sorrow to win his gold, but Dan Jansen was well-equipped to deal with disappointment. Once at age 11, after losing a major race, he was crying bitterly. His father said, "You know, Dan, there's more to life than skating around in circles." Jansen would grow to learn the meaning of that statement. Years later, on the very day he was going to skate for his first medal in Calgary, his sister died after a lengthy battle with leukemia. Trying to win for his sister, Jansen crashed after 100 meters. Later in another race, the 1,000, he crashed again. Seeking redemption in the next Olympics, Jansen only reached new depths of disappointment. He finished 4th and 26th, but he refused to give up. In 1994, he came to Lillehammer knowing it was his last chance. In the 500, he crashed. He had one race left in his Olympic career, the 1,000. After almost falling on a turn, he recovered and finished with both a gold medal and a world record. Being a fella who has earned his fame skating around in circles, Dan Jansen knows that there are still a lot more important things in life. 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
4: Temperatures making it into the 90s today, but keeping it below 100 again. I don't think we'll be able to do that much longer. In fact, if you're making weekend plans, looks like we're going to be sweltering well above 100. We'll say mid-90s today, then a slight chance of an evening storm before we cool down to the mid-60s. For tomorrow, upper 90s. But once again, triple-digit heat building our way, especially for the weekend. 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

0: 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You know, those old guys at the coffee shop.
1: I got some funny ones, I tell you.

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2: Temperatures making it into the 90s today, but keeping it below 100 again. I don't think we'll be able to do that much longer. In fact, if you're making weekend plans, looks like we're going to be sweltering well above 100. We'll say mid-90s today, then a slight chance of an evening storm before we cool down to the mid-60s. For tomorrow, upper 90s. But once again, triple-digit heat building our way, especially for the weekend. From News Channel 10, I'm Doppler Dave for KXIT.
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sure there's a lot of Oingo Boingo fans out there that know a lot more about the albums and all the singles. This one, Take Me Back to Rodney Dangerfield's Back to School soundtrack. Love it. And let's not forget the Weird Science song. 109, 93 degrees here at the Valley Irrigation Big Five Pump Studios as we all get through this workday together. Friday Eve is upon us. Let's do it.

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6: Someone with the best intent went and killed the prince.

of the used on the pulse, bringing you 4 decades of classic rock, doing all we can to get you through your work day and keeping you up on community events. Let's take a look at sports. All you Cowboys fans out there, you know all about Trayvon Diggs and his time with the Cowboys. You know, those first few years, the guy was a diva, getting things done, pick sixes, just an amazing player. Then kind of this downhill trend. He got hurt. He was five seasons with the Cowboys, but he got hurt, decided to do his own rehab, wasn't doing it through the Cowboys facility. Then, you know, just all kinds of little things just weren't happening. Even in his games, it didn't look like Diggs wanted to tackle, just not the same Diggs that we knew. So what did they do? They cut him loose. He was claimed by Green Bay, where he would play in their final regular season game and one playoff game. And then they let him go. But now, and if you're following the Hard Knocks series on HBO, which I am with the Seattle Seahawks, it looks like Seattle has picked him up. They will once again pick up another Cowboys player. You know, they brought in DeMarcus Lawrence and won a Super Bowl with him. So Trayvon will be going to Seattle. We'll see just in what kind of shape he is, if he's that player, if he will make tackles, if he will be, you know, the dog that we always remembered him to be. But there's your news. And then his brother, I knew who he was with, and it just is not coming to me right now, but looks like both the Diggs boys are playing once again. Here's the Wallflowers and Three Marlenas.

0: KXIT's request line is open for contest and request at 244-0945. And we even understand you can get a little tongue-tied when you win.
1: Congratulations. What's up, my brother?
2: Hey, no, hold on. What do you do? What do you zap that? What do you have to

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2: Temperatures making it into the 90s today, but keeping it below 100 again. I don't think we'll be able to do that much longer. In fact, if you're making weekend plans, looks like we're going to be sweltering well above 100. Now, we'll say mid-90s today, then a slight chance of an evening storm before we cool down to the mid-60s. For tomorrow, upper 90s. But once again, triple-digit heat building our way, especially for the weekend. From News Channel 10, I'm Doppler Dave for KXIT.
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0: Well, I'm proof positive that I always say rain is God-given. We didn't have any in the forecast, but right out of the blue, sitting at a 10% chance. All you need is a chance and the timeline. Isolated showers and thunderstorms before 10 p.m. And it is now the forecast for Friday and Friday night.

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4: 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The Pulse.

What do you think? A mix of auto-tune and a mix of the talk box right there. Rick Springfield, bop to you, drop it. That was the whole idea. If you check out the video, it's all about, it's a futuristic video. So why not? Why not? And even as I look back to listen back to it, it's a little both. Or maybe at the time, you know, the computerized version was there where you could change everything by computer. That's kind of where we were towards the late 80s, and a lot of it being used in music. 240, folks, that is my time. Where are we sitting at? 93 degrees here at the Valley Irrigation Big Five Pump Studios. Enjoy your football action tonight and scrimmage on the road. We'll tell you all about it and talk about it again tomorrow. But have a great remainder of your Thursday. And remember, the greatest tragedy is not death, but life without purpose. If God woke you up today, He's not done with you. Go out and be great. And don't wait for a Monday to get started.

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1: Adult Earth beings radiate emotions like fires radiate heat. Right now, you appear to me as a smoldering fire.

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2: We are always hopeful for an isolated or scattered thunderstorm to drift through the area, and that's a possibility this evening, but I think most areas will remain pretty quiet. Just kind of slowly cool off overnight as we head down to the mid to upper 60s. The heat will be ramping up again. I know that's not what we want to hear, but the high pressure dome is reasserting right over the area. So tomorrow, we're going to

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1: Welcome to this week's edition of In the Know. I'm your host, Aaron Graves, and this week it's the superintendent's pick, and Superintendent Jeff Bird wanted to highlight the fall sports athletes and the fall sports season. So we have some representatives of football, cross country, and volleyball. We're going to start with the football team. We have a couple of representatives here. We have Cash Grimsley.
2: Hello, I'm Cash.
1: Hi, Cash. And Justin Beatty.
3: Hello.
1: Let's start with Cash. Cash, tell us, junior, senior, sophomore?
2: I'm a senior. Yes, sir. Last year.
1: Your final year, right?
2: Yes, sir.
1: So how long have you been playing varsity football?
2: For 3 years now.
1: And what is your position on the football team?
2: I am a running back and a slot receiver, and then on defense I rotate between the three safeties.
1: So how is that playing both sides of the ball?
2: It's really fun, but it can definitely be tiring, I guess.
1: When did you start playing football?
2: I started playing for as long as I can remember. I think my first year was when I was 6, I believe, and just flag football all the way up till 3rd grade, then we started tackle.
1: Have you played this position the whole time, or have you done various other positions?
2: No, sir. I've played a lot of positions. When I was little, I played quarterback, and then junior, I played wide receiver, just rotated around, I guess.
1: What are you looking forward to this upcoming football season?
2: I'm really looking forward to a couple of games. Number one is Perryton, so we can get our get back and win against them because we lost against them 1 point.
1: Yeah, one point last year.
2: I want to really looking forward to Shallow Water again and Canadian. Those are my top three.
1: What are your plans after high school? Where are you headed?
2: I definitely want to be a state farm agent, or not a state farm agent necessarily, but some kind of insurance agency, probably outside of Lubbock or further down, maybe towards Midland or something like that.
1: Okay. Do you do any schooling for that? Or?
2: No, sir, not yet. I'm going to start once we get to college.
1: Right, because that runs in the family, the insurance business there.
2: Yes, sir.
1: Yes, it does. And again, tell us real quickly about your family. How long have you been in Dalhart all your life?
2: No, I was originally born in Lubbock, and I moved here when I was about 3. And I have one brother, a mom, and a dad, all K's. So.
1: Lubbockite from birth, right?
2: Yes, sir.
1: Me too. We both ended up in Dalhart somehow, right?
2: Yes, sir.
1: Okay, Justin, let's talk about you. How long have you been playing football for the Wolves?
3: I've been on varsity for technically 3 years. Last year was my first year starting on varsity.
1: So are you senior, junior?
3: I'm a senior, yes, sir.
1: What position do you play?
3: I play offensive and defensive line.
1: How is that?
3: It's fun. I really enjoy it.
1: So you play the line on both sides. So what's different about offensive line versus defensive line? What's the difference?
3: Technique-wise, a lot. You have a lot more technique that goes into offensive line because you can have penalties like holding and stuff like that where you don't have those penalties on defense.
1: Yeah, defense just goes for it, right?
3: Yes, sir. Just trying to get to the ball, basically.
1: That's kind of not fair for the offensive line. Defense can do what they want.
3: Yeah, I mean, in a way, that's why it's a little harder. I tend to like offensive line a little more for that reason.
1: Okay. When did you start playing football?
3: Same as Cash, you know, as soon as I could play flag football, that's kind of when I started playing all the way, pretty much my whole life.
1: And have you done other positions outside the line?
3: No, sir. I've always been on the line.
1: Oh, so you got years of experience on the line.
3: Yes, sir.
1: What is your plans for after graduation?
3: After graduation, I plan on sticking around Dalhart and joining the fire department.
1: Oh, good deal. Tell us about your family. Have you grew up in Dalhart?
3: Yes, sir. I've lived in Dalhart my whole life. Dad, uncle's on the fire department, so yes, sir.
1: A long tradition there as well. What are you looking forward to for this upcoming football season?
3: The competition. We have a harder schedule this year, playing Canadian. They're always a really good team. I'm really looking forward to that game.
1: And how do y'all both handle the travel? Because Denver City, Canadian, then the district, those are long trips.
3: Yeah, I just kind of go to sleep, honestly. Just get my mind right for the game.
1: What about you, Cash?
2: I think it's actually a kind of a blessing in disguise. After a really long week, we get to just go and take a nap on our way there. Once we're there, we're all locked in. I think it's really a blessing. You get to listen to music and just have a great time on the way there and create memories.
1: All that time to just mentally prepare and rest up. All right, well, thank you for sharing with us. We're going to talk next to the cross-country team, or I should say representatives of the cross-country team. We have Bree Pollard here.
4: Hi.
1: And Aiden Buck.
5: Hi.
1: We'll start with Bree. Bree, are you a senior, junior?
4: I'm a junior.
1: You're a junior. And how long have you been running cross-country?
4: I've been running cross-country for Dalhart since 7th grade, and I started practicing during the summer since about 5th grade.
1: What do you like about cross-country?
4: I really like the team and the like family that we've built. It's really close connected, and I mean, you go through all the practices, the hot weather, the cold weather, the long mileage, the fast, whatever.

0: And it's just the connection that we've built together, and that's why I really like it. And then it kind of gives you an opportunity to get away from everything else and just focus on running and talking to your teammates.
1: I know most sports, a football game is a few hours long, volleyball as well. So every game has its endurance aspect, but a lot of people consider cross country an endurance sport because it's just the straight running. How do you mentally prepare for that and lock in for those events?
0: I think I mentally prepare for that by just focusing on my practices and making sure, like, I know kind of the landmarks in a race and where I need to speed up, where I need to slow down. And then I can also mentally prepare by, like, knowing where I need to be and what my goal needs to be, and then where I need to fall within my teammates. And then just listening to music or taking a nap on the bus, just getting ready for the day and preparing myself both mentally and physically.
1: How long have you been running varsity cross country?
0: I've been running varsity cross country since my freshman year. I've run a few meets on JV throughout my career, but I have competed varsity for district, regionals, and state for the past 2 years.
1: So you've been to state, right?
0: Yes.
1: So how was the state meet?
0: The state meet was really good. I went my freshman year, and we took third place. And then my sophomore year, we went, and we did not place podium, but we had a different team, and we were still able to do really well and actually surprise ourselves by qualifying. So it was really fun and a good experience.
1: Tell us about your family. You grew up in Dalhart?
0: Yes, I grew up in Dalhart, and my dad grew up in Dalhart, and then my mom moved here for work and met. And so then I have three younger siblings, a brother, and two sisters.
1: What are your plans for after graduation?
0: After graduation, I want to go to college. I'm not sure where yet, but I would like to do either medicine and specialize in pediatrics, or do education and do like either high school and coaching or early childhood education.
1: Aiden, what about you? You sophomore, junior, senior?
2: Senior.
1: Senior. And how long have you been running cross country?
2: Well, I started seventh year, but I've been running my whole life.
1: Yeah? Is that something you enjoy?
2: Yeah.
1: I think if you do cross country, you have to enjoy the running.
2: Yeah.
1: And how long have you been running varsity?
2: Since my sophomore year, so 3 years now.
1: Okay. And the sophomore boys, have you been to state?
2: No, not yet.
1: You know, working on it? This is your year, right?
2: This year, yeah.
1: Tell us about running. Bree mentioned individual, but also running as a team. So how do you balance that? Running with the team, but also trying to get a good individual score.
2: Just run the best you can.
1: Run the best you can.
2: Yeah.
1: Offer encouragement to your teammates.
2: Yeah, if you pass them, just push them. If they pass you, try and keep up with them.
1: Does that help?
2: Yeah.
1: In the team, do you have like a pace setter?
2: No, not really. Or just whoever's going out the fastest, just try and keep up.
1: Tell us about your family. Did you grow up in Dalhart?
2: I moved here from Michigan when I was like two, so I've pretty much lived here my whole life. Oh, my mom, she works for Frontier Fuels. My stepdad, he is a farmer.
1: Do I have family in Michigan? Do you ever go back? Or have you just known Texas Panhandle this whole time?
2: My grandparents from there, they moved here. And they just recently moved to Kentucky.
1: And what are your plans for after graduation?
2: I don't have any plans yet. I don't know. I just know I'm going to college somewhere here.
1: The whole world is open to you, right?
2: Yeah, but
1: oh, it's exciting.
2: Just going to stay in Texas.
1: Good deal. Well, we appreciate talking to the both of you. Now we're going to turn our attention to members of the volleyball team.
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1: And here representing the volleyball team is Caitlin Sunville and Addison Karnaseka. 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We'll start with you.
4: Hi.
1: Now, you are junior, senior, sophomore?
4: I'm a senior.
1: Senior. How long have you been doing varsity volleyball?
4: I've been on varsity since my sophomore year.
1: And how long have you been playing volleyball total?
4: Since seventh grade.
1: Okay. And do you do other things, basketball or?
4: Yes, sir. I play basketball and I run track.
1: Your volleyball season has started. So how's it going so far?
4: I think it's going really good. We had our first tournament last weekend, and there was definitely a lot of growth in it, so I'm excited.
1: How is it playing tournaments? Because you know you're going in not just for one match, but you've got four or five matches over a couple of days.
4: Yeah, I think it's fun. if we have a bad game, we have redemption for another one. And there's really good teams at all of the tournaments we go to, so it's just fun to play more than one good team at a time.
1: Tell us about your family. Did you grow up in Dalhart?
4: Yes, I grew up in Dalhart. I have three siblings, a younger brother, and an older brother and sister.
1: And they play sports as well, or?
4: My older siblings didn't, but no, none of them do.
1: You are the athlete of the family.
4: Yes, sir.
1: That's awesome. What are your plans for after school?
4: I want to go somewhere in Lubbock, I think, to college and just go into accounting, get a good job out of that.
1: Oh, are you good with numbers?
4: Yes, sir.
1: Oh, nice. And tell us, what are you looking forward to most about this upcoming season?
4: I think I'm just really excited to just build the team up. I mean, we have a lot of younger ones this year. We got four freshmen, two sophomores, two juniors, five seniors, but just like it's more for me this year, not about the wins and the losses, but just about making memories with the team and just like building a legacy for Dalhart Volleyball.
1: Right, and you can pass on that experience to the newer ones on the team.
4: Yes,
1: as
4: sir.
1: Well. So where do you play best on the court?
4: I think I hit really good. I'm a setter and a hitter.
1: So let's talk to Addison. How are you doing, Addison?
5: Good.
1: And are you a junior, sophomore,
5: senior? I'm a senior.
1: You're a senior as well?
5: Yes.
1: How long have you been with the varsity team?
5: I've been on varsity since my sophomore year.
1: And how long have you been doing volleyball total?
5: Seventh grade.
1: And do you do other sports as well?
5: I play tennis.
1: Tennis?
5: Yes.
1: Out on the courts. I hear y'all have new lights this year on the tennis
5: yes,
1: court.
5: Yes, we
1: here.
5: Do.
1: I bet that helps.
5: Yeah.
1: Okay, so Addison, tell us about what you like about volleyball.
5: I like making memories with the team and going to tournaments and just playing volleyball, I guess.
1: Yeah, and how has the year started off with the few matches that you've done so far?
5: They were good. We struggled a little bit in our tournament last weekend, but we still ended up fourth, so it wasn't bad.
1: Where do you play best on the field?
5: I'm a libero, so the back row.
1: The back row.
5: Yes.
1: Yeah, and that's something that I remember that some time ago they like changed to the rally scoring, mm-hmm. and that was a position like not very many people had heard of before. Tell us why, it seems like the libero now is like essential to a volleyball team.
5: Yeah, so it takes away two subs, so I play back row for two front row people.
1: What kind of versatility do you need to play that position? What do you got to be good at?
5: Like serve, receive, and defense.
1: Okay.
5: Mm-hmm.
1: And so tell us about your family. How long have you been in Dalhart?
5: I've lived in Dalhart my whole life. My mom's from Amarillo. My dad's from Tennessee. And I have two older brothers.
1: And do they play sports?
5: They did, yes. They already graduated.
1: Tell us about your graduation plans. What are you planning to do after?
5: I just plan to go to college. I'm not for sure where for what yet. But
1: same thing. You got to get the whole world ready for you.
5: Yes.
1: Yeah, okay, good deal. So what are you looking forward to most about this upcoming volleyball season?
5: I'm looking forward to our playoff game and hopefully making it past first round, because last year we didn't.
1: Yes, yeah, so get a little bit deeper into the playoffs.
5: Yes.
1: And, of course, everybody has hopes of going to stay, right? That would be an awesome way to end the senior year, wouldn't it?
5: Yes.
1: We look forward to your accomplishments. We appreciate all of you coming in and sharing with us your thoughts on Dalhart sports, and we look forward to your accomplishments this year.
5: Thank you.
1: All right, this has been In the Know, a part of the Dalhart Connection. 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
2: We are always hopeful for an isolated or scattered thunderstorm to drift through the area, and that's a possibility this evening, but I think most areas will remain pretty quiet, just kind of slowly cool off overnight as we head down to the mid to upper 60s. The heat will be ramping up again. I know that's not what we want to hear, but the high-pressure dome is reasserting right over the area. So tomorrow, looking for a high near 100, we could go to more like 105 this weekend. From News Channel 10, I'm Doppler Dave for KXIT.
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1: There you go. 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
1: 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It's time to take a look at local news, area events. 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To top our news, here's Aaron Graves with the latest from the school board meeting.
2: The Dalhart School Board held their monthly meeting on August the 17th. During this meeting, they adopted the new tax rate for the fiscal year at 28 cents per $100 of taxable value and the INS rate at 0.9385. The school board then awarded a bid for the construction of the softball field concession stand to Plains Builders. And finally, the school board authorized the sale of the old intermediate school building on Oak Avenue, as well as the empty lots that were used for parking across from the old football stadium. With the latest from the school district, I'm Aaron Graves for the News Authority.
1: Thank you, Aaron. In other news, Texas Panhandle Motors will be hosting a Pack the Future Dalhart Community School Supply Drive. This will take place this Saturday, August 22nd, 5 to 8 p.m. at the Rita Blanca Lake area. They're also accepting at this time school supply monetary donations, and those can include tissues, paper, notebooks, pencils, markers, and anything else students or teachers may need. Attention juniors or seniors, if you're interested in taking the ACT online, that's English, Math, and Reading, make sure to sign up in the Counseling Center. That will take place at Dalhart High School October the 14th at 8 a.m. The test fee is $35, and the check should be made payable to DHSCC. That's DHSCC. Please note that the registration deadline is September the 11th at noon. Dalton County Commissioners Court will be having their Bi-County Commissioners Court meeting. This is at a different location, the Hartley County Justice Center. That will be this Monday, 10 a.m. They will also recess and reconvene at the Dalton County Courthouse for open enrollment. Taking a look at sports, we got a scrimmage tonight. That is at Dimmitt for the JV and the varsity starting at 5 o'clock. Then coming up this weekend, we got volleyball teams participating in tournaments. JV in the Caprock Tournament, varsity in the River Road Tournament. Junior high and high school cross country will begin at Canyon 9 a.m. Saturday morning. That's your look at news on the Pulse. Couple ways to get your items to us. 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This has been the News Authority.
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4: Mitch Anthony here with today's Daily Dose. It took four Olympics and endless sorrow to win his gold, but Dan Jansen was well-equipped to deal with disappointment. Once at age 11, after losing a major race, he was crying bitterly. His father said, "You know, Dan, there's more to life than skating around."

0: crashed. He had one race left in his Olympic career, the 1000. 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
3: We are always hopeful for an isolated or scattered thunderstorm to drift through the area, and that's a possibility this evening, but I think most areas will remain pretty quiet, just kind of slowly cool off overnight as we head down to the mid to upper 60s. The heat will be ramping up again. I know that's not what we want to hear, but a high-pressure dome is reasserting right over the area. So tomorrow, looking for a high near 100, we could go to more like 105 this weekend. From News Channel 10, I'm Doppler Dave for KXIT.
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1: Any motion that I wanted to do, I can program it to do. 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
2: We are always hopeful for an isolated or scattered thunderstorm to drift through the area, and that's a possibility this evening, but I think most areas will remain pretty quiet. Just kind of slowly cool off overnight as we head down to the mid to upper 60s. The heat will be ramping up again. I know that's not what we want to hear, but a high-pressure dome is reasserting right over the area. So tomorrow, looking for a high near 100, we could go to more like 105 this weekend. 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

0: 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The primary purpose of school is to provide education and knowledge. 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
3: 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What do you have there? What do you have, buddy?